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It was Mother's Day, and it was modern technology that blew mom's mind. What is it that you tried for the very first time, and she's still trying to wrap her mind around it? Mike and Tyler on Spirit. You know

0: Faith, hope, love. It's We Are Messengers on Spirit Radio. On Mother's Day, you introduced it to your parents for the first time. And based on their expression, you were describing the planet Mars. Yes, I'm talking Uber Eats. It was so much fun. They could not believe that we could follow the guy's little car on the screen as he moved through the Central Valley with their order. What piece of technology absolutely blew your parents away? You can text me 877-530-5388.
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The heat from yesterday was a good reminder that people who feel hot should decide the temperature of a room, and people who feel cold should just wear a sweater. I'm just trying to help. Elevation Worship on Spirit.

0: Carly Ann Taylor, Why Should I Worry on Spirit Radio. My name is Tim. How nice would it be if life went in a straight line? Yeah, but as you've noticed, not the case. In fact, it's like a coiling thread that loops through ups and downs. The good news is, even though life isn't straight, I think if you look back, you're making progress, right? You're moving in the right direction. And God is right there with you, using every single bit of it to make you more like Him.
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Sunday mornings, it's hard to wait 5 minutes for the one family member that, well, just is not getting ready quick enough. And yet, God, boy, he waits forever with all of our twists and turns. 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

0: Okay, there are people in your life that exercise because it's fun. For the rest of us, well, we do it because we want to stay in shape and preferably lose weight. I'm Tim on Spirit. Have you seen the workout trend called the 12-3-30? I like it because it's got numbers, which means I'll actually remember it. Apparently, it's setting a treadmill to a 12% incline, walking at 3 miles an hour, which isn't very fast, and then doing it for 30 minutes. Apparently, it works relatively well for low-impact cardio trainers, though, just with a friendly reminder that if you're not even walking on flat ground, you probably don't want to start with the 12. Start with the 3 and the 30. Right? Just walk for a half hour, then start to incline it. Because the last thing you want to do, of course, is hurt yourself.
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Boy, some days you can feel invisible. And yet, to God, you are somebody to Him. 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
1: Should have been long gone now, yeah. Should damn be living.

must be praying. Somebody's praying, Bay Turner on Spirit Radio. And while you've been praying for the family of Tulare Sheriff Detective Randy Hoppert, an opportunity to support them after his tragic passing Friday, May 22nd at Valley Oak Golf Course in Visalia. It is the first annual Randy Hoppert Memorial Golf Classic.

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1: All you want to do is mail an envelope with two gift cards and a card in it, and they actually weighed it and told you it was going to cost extra postage, over a dollar. Yeah, true story. I'm Tim on Spirit, and maybe you're a bit frustrated with that, and you're like, I'm just going to email graduation invitations. On one hand, I completely respect that for being frugal. I guess the question would be, what is your expectation? Are you just wanting to let people know that you or somebody has graduated, or are you wanting them to show up and or give you a gift? If so, what are you going to do if the email ends up in a spam filter? Just something to consider. I know it's not cheap, but you know they'll definitely get the invitation if you mail it.
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That feels good. 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
1: You really got to be careful with compliments. I'm Obadiah on Spirit Radio, because sometimes a compliment sounds really good in your head, but when you say it out loud, you go, oh. This is what happened to a man yesterday at my gym. He talked to me. Was it yesterday? Was it 2 days ago? It all blends together. He came up to me and he's like, hey,

0: 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Was it yesterday? Was it 2 days ago? It all blends together. He came up to me and he's like, "Hey man, those box jumps you're doing look really impressive for someone your size." Wah, wah. He took what was a really nice thing to say and just, boy, he killed it. So I don't know. Do we go into the bathroom and practice them in front of the mirror? I'm not sure, but I think compliments are good and we should give them. Just be careful with them.
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The Randy Hopper Memorial Golf Classic is happening next Friday. There's still time for you to be a part of it. I've got all the info you need at spirit889.com.

0: the mullet back in fashion? I'm Obadiah on Spirit Radio. Maybe, like, maybe. You know, there's the whole, like, broccoli hair phenomenon, and I have seen some really long bits of hair starting to come out of that. Well, in New Zealand, apparently it's a thing, at least at McDonald's, they're doing the McMullet. It is a cheeseburger that has a slice of cheese that's, like, hanging out the back, like a mullet haircut. It's fascinating. My only question is, when you get it, like, if you get it to go, the cheese is hanging out, it's weird. It's not the most practical use of cheese. But then again, a mullet was never practical.
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This song from Tasha Layton is called Meet Me in the Valley, and last week she put out a short film of the exact same name about her camping in Death Valley. It's on YouTube, and it's free. Here she is on Spirit Radio. Can't

Journaling really does help. I'm Obadiah on Spirit Radio. Had a rough couple of days. And when things are rough, you know, you got to keep living your life. But how do you deal with it? Sometimes I like to just run from it, not think about it. But journaling is this great way to just sit down and write out. And there's no rules. You can say whatever you want. You can write whatever you want. You can draw pictures if you want to. But I found it's an amazing way to just kind of get it out. Super helpful, right? If you've never tried it, just grab a piece of paper and write. And the thing I love is that journaling for me, it normally starts as me just like blah, like dumping stuff out on paper. But it always closes with a prayer.

0: things that are on my heart and my mind and give them to God and get some help.
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2: 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I want you to know we're in the window that you can cancel this dark destiny you're walking down. It's not too late. You can make it right. You can avert that. 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You can influence people for Jesus. Your life can change today, but if you die, the cancellation period's over. 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That's the way the Lord designed it.
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3: I've heard people say that we pray to connect with God. 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Maybe we should pray from our connection with God. This is Jim Franklin, the senior pastor at Cornerstone Church in Fresno. When I'm not with my wife and I want to talk to her, I've got to connect with her through the phone. But when I'm with her, all I have to do is talk to her. I think we forget that God is always with us. He'll never leave us. He'll never forsake us. Instead of praying to connect with Him, maybe we should just pray from our connection with Him. It's out of the spirit of adoption that we cry, Abba, Father. Just like that old song says, He's as close as the mention of His name. I'd love for you to connect with us at Cornerstone Church in downtown Fresno. 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

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You can follow us on pretty much all social media. 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Here's John Reddick.

0: Finding stuff to do with the family during the summer can be a challenge. I'm Obadiah on Spirit Radio. There's the park, there's the pool. But after a while, you might feel a little parked and pooled out. Well, I saw that Regal Cinemas this summer is doing a big thing for family movies, like bringing stuff back to theaters. Like some of the, you know, it varies by location, but I saw like The Wild Robot, David, which I have not seen yet, but I've heard is really good. So they're doing it at the Regal in Visalia. You can check it out there, but I'm thinking I'm going to make it to at least one of these movies this summer because I just like going to the movies.
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0: you really have to be careful with what you read online. And it looks convincing, but it's not always real. I'm Obadiah on Spirit Radio. It happened to me, and I still can't believe it. Saw this article about Brandon Lake's wife being in critical condition after a car accident. And I mean, it just looks so real. They had photos. There was a write-up. There was like talking about people praying for them, like all these kinds of things. And I was like, oh, this is crazy. Is this real? No, it's not real. You do just a tiny bit of digging and you find out that it's not. But I don't even understand why these things exist. Like, who gets something out of us passing that around? Is it a joke? Is it a prank? Are they trying to break the algorithm? I have no idea. But when you see something, a piece of news that just is shocking, you definitely need to check on it before you click share.
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Phil Wickham has been busy putting out new music. He's got new stuff out there with Torrin Wells. He's got another song with, I can't remember who, but it's his take on Amazing Grace. Like, check his socials for more. Here he is with Hymn of Heaven on Spirit.

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Remember that anytime Spirit's prayer wall is there for you and people check that thing and they'll be praying for you, just tell us what's going on. 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
1: Do not underestimate the superpower that you have. I'm Obadiah on Spirit Radio. The superpower is encouragement. And I'm serious. Like, you can say something kind to someone and make their day. I had somebody leave me a note at my desk. Nothing big, probably three, maybe four sentences. And it was just so encouraging, right? To just have somebody say something kind, not fake. It wasn't flattery. It was just something kind that they left at my desk. Every single one of us has that power. We could go out and make people's days better. So let's get out there and do it.
2: 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This community event honors the life and legacy of Tulare County Sheriff's Deputy Detective Randy Hopper while bringing people together in support of local law enforcement families. 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
1: I'm Obadiah on Spirit Radio. I've had a rough couple of days myself. Not going to dig into the details, but you know how it is. But when you're in the middle of that, sometimes you just need a snack. Now, I know we're not supposed to drown our feelings with food or whatever, but I have found in the middle of stressful situations, I have this tendency to not eat, which makes the spiral even worse. And so yesterday, I just had this thought like, oh, man, I think I'm hungry. And I had a snack and it was crazy. I think I cut my stress in half with that Clif Bar. So the next time things feel like they're going out of control, Snickers might be onto something. You might just be hangry.
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The Randy Hopper Memorial Golf Classic is 1 week from this Friday. There's plenty of time for you to sign up still. Got all the information you're going to need. You can get it at spirit889.com. Here's Consumed by Fire. So many people.

We always say we wish they had done things in high school to help us be more prepared for life. How do you take care of your house? How to take care of your taxes? But I sometimes wonder, if they had done that, would I have paid any more attention to that than I did to physics? Here's Andrew Rip on Spirit.

0: Mercy Me on Spirit Radio. Wordle, the game you're playing in the New York Times or in their app or in virtual reality? How do you play Wordle in virtual reality? They say that you can. That game is so popular, it's becoming a game show. Yep. Wordle, the game show. Not a lot of details on when it's going to hit. Sometime next year, but I might be up for it. I mean, I do like a good game show. I just never watch them. And I don't know why. They can be entertaining. They can be funny. You can play along at home. But when it's time for me to sit down, instead of like finding something that's relaxing and enjoyable, I like to find a drama that makes me even more stressed than I am. Maybe I should give Wordle a shot.
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5: It was healing. 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
4: 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And we're so glad you've joined us. I'm John Fuller.
6: John, we did have a really good heartfelt visit with Sarah last time, and we're going to continue today to talk about the things that she experienced as a baby, as a preborn, and then in both a real turbulent and unhealthy environment with her birth mom, and then eventually into foster care and what that did for her spiritually. And we said last time, her mom eventually came to the Lord, and that's a very good place to start the discussion, that there is always hope in Christ. And I'm sure there's women listening that are feeling guilty, feeling shame. And I'm telling you, you can put that at the foot of the cross. Call us. We have caring Christian counselors. Let us talk to you about what redemption means in Christ. And even like Sarah's mom, who had a very difficult life, found eternal life at the end of this life.
4: Yeah, give us a call if we can help you in any way. 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
6: Sarah, welcome back for day two.
5: Yes.
6: Appreciate that effort to hang in and go. You know, it's hard to talk about your life. I mean, you're exposing all these pains. And so I really want to say thank you, because that's not easy.
5: Yeah.
6: And I know you do it a lot because you're in that mission field to talk about the importance of a child and a mother and what they're going through. So thank you for doing it, for laying it out there every day to say, I'm for life. You know, I'm thinking, I've seen those opportunities where we've had good friends like Melissa Oden and others, yourself, testifying in front of Congress. And, you know, those that support abortion are so mean toward you. Melissa once told me when she was there, and again, like you, she was a little different in that she was the one who was rejected, was aborted, but survived.
5: Right.
6: And she just looked at those who opposed her and said, what do you see in me? Am I human or not?
5: Right.
6: And like one female pro-abortion congressperson walked by her and said, yeah, I don't think you should exist, and walked away. Think of just being told that you as a human being shouldn't be here. Who has the right to say that?
5: Right.
6: I mean, seriously. Let me kick it in here. We're going to cover some different territory today. Your foster experience, your relationship with your foster family, the good they did in your life, which is awesome. But let's go there. How old were you when you first stepped into the foster program, and when did you begin to realize what was happening?
5: Sure. So the first entrance into foster care was at 16 months. And it was, at that time, I was, of course, too young to remember many things then. But I went through the process of what is common in foster care as reunification attempts with my birth
6: that
5: family.
6: That was the number one goal.
5: That's the number one goal of foster care all the time, every time.
6: Try to get you back with your biological parent or parents.
5: Correct. Yeah. And I went through those reunification attempts multiple times, as the state is often leaning toward trying to give that birth family every opportunity to improve their life and become the parents that where a child can be protected and safe. So during those reunification attempts, of course, it was very heartbreaking for my foster family, even though they had really released me to the Lord. But they did get calls, you know, middle of the night, Sarah has to go home. And that is what happened. Sarah had to go home. And I definitely had such a great love for my mother and for my siblings. I wanted it to be a perfect haven. And I even made this huge castle at my foster parents' house of our family living all together in love and in harmony, you know. But that was a fantasy. That wasn't reality, right?
6: But it's what your heart wished for.
5: It's what my heart wished for.
6: Yeah.
5: And especially with my mother and my sisters, I really wanted to be back with them. Like I said, my mother had three more children after me, a set of twins, who I often, during that reunification period, would protect, would bring into bathrooms and get food with, and those sort of things. So I had deep bonds with these individuals.
6: How did the Christian family that was your initial foster family, how did they care for you that made that impact on you spiritually particularly? And again, I just would encourage more Christian families to consider, if you want to go to the chaos of the world, there's no greater chaos than foster care. Mm-hmm. And of course, the scripture talks about bringing God's shalom, his peace, into this world of chaos, which is a sinful world.
5: Right.
6: So you look at it, you want to jump into the deep end of the pool and do a lot of good work. Jump into foster care. But speak to that dynamic of your Christian foster parents.
5: Sure.
6: And how did that unfold?
5: Yeah, I'll give you a couple of examples. So one of the ways in which they were involved when I was even reunited with my family is they were still in my mother's life, because my mother still allowed that because she was overwhelmed with the many children she had. And they would bring food and clothes to my family. They'd make hygiene boxes and bring to my mother to try to help them during those times. And also, there was a time where my mother allowed for, again, this was during a time where I was still with the family, where they allowed for my previous foster family, you could classify as at this point, to take me to school. And my adopted mom was an elementary teacher. So she enrolled me in the school she went to, and she would pick me up from my house, my birth parents' house, and she would bring a change of clothes because my clothes were not suitable for wearing. And she would bring baby wipes and those kind of materials to clean me up before school and then bring me back. And that was so powerful because it showed her love for me, regardless of how foster care panned out for them.
6: Yeah.
5: You know, how it really panned out for them.
6: Well, and the dignity. When you look at that and felt that at the time, you got me crying now, but that being aware of that. In itself is really amazing.
5: Yeah.
6: You know, what's happening to me right now?
5: Yeah, it was healing. It was powerful. It was Christ at work directly, intimately. And, you know, they would throw birthday parties for my other siblings. They did everything within their means to support my mother and her children. And of course, they said from the beginning, regardless of how this turns out, we're going to love Sarah no matter what happens to her, you know. And that was powerful. They were committed to the end, a long-term situation.
6: You know, this is maybe an unanswerable question, but we share some similarities. Mine was not as tragic as yours. But was it enough to offset the lack of what you may have perceived as normal or love from mom and dad that you didn't really have?
5: It did not replace that. It was something that provided hope throughout the process, which was life-saving for me to have hope at all.
6: And I think one of the difficulties for us that have done foster care, all you can do is show up. You can't make that happen in a child's heart. You know, and the best way to get there is by loving them, by helping them. I mean, what she did for you with clothing and wipes, and that is love. You interpreted it correctly.
5: Yes.
6: That's the big difference.
5: Yes. And then after a reunification attempt, when I was placed back in their care, I was riding with her and I asked her, and I know this hurt her deeply. I said to her, "Why didn't you come get me? Why didn't you come help me?" But she couldn't at that time because the state had required that I go back. And so she bore those wounds too. She was a part of this. Yeah. You know, she suffered too in that. And now I completely understand as an adult why she couldn't just come get me.
6: Yeah.
5: You know?
6: All right, to give us a little oxygen and get the wetness out of our eyes, I want to make a statement here that I think is really cool. And that's the role Adventures in Odyssey, the radio drama, played in your life at this time. And, you know, for all the donors that support Focus that helped do that, I mean, it, you know, we're committed to Odyssey. We have a movie coming out, I think September or October at your theaters. You're going to want to go support the ministry by going. But how did Odyssey help you?
5: Odyssey was amazing. So I was first introduced to Odyssey in my foster care family. At that time, I believe Chick-fil-A would give a tape. And I listened to one tape and I suddenly wanted every album that ever existed. But the beautiful thing about Odyssey is it brings the gospel into the child's life, right? So you have the mentorship of Wit. You have Connie, who comes to maturity of faith. You have Eugene, who during the 90s, you know, who comes to saving faith. But it's always introduced in a way that a child can understand. And of course, it has many Bible stories. So I was really fed and nurtured and discipled through that.
6: That's
5: as amazing as, I mean, I know that sounds unbelievable, but it is true.
6: And you're not the only one. I mean, thousands of now adults said that when they were children, Odyssey was what gave them the foundation.
5: Yeah.
6: So, you know, you go to Sunday school and that's really good and helpful. But when you could do that radio drama.
5: Yes.
6: And, you know, envision these stories unfolding in what you perceive as a child to be a real life place and Wit a real character.
5: Right.
6: And, you know, the grandpa you never had. And,
5: right.
6: You know, just all those great lessons. Mm-hmm. And the writers are spectacular. Paul.
5: Yes.
6: And so many others. Dave Arnold. And we're so grateful for the talent of being able to do that. And we're looking forward to that movie and the 13 episodes that are going to stream after that.
4: Yeah, you can find out all about this new animated Adventures in Odyssey film. We're so excited about it. Learn more about it and support the work. It's going to take a lot of financial resources to get this project off the ground, and you can start by going to focusonthefamily.com/broadcast.
6: Speak to the adoption now, the Christian family that said yes, we'll adopt Sarah. Wow.
5: Sure.
6: Tell me about that emotion.
5: Yeah. So at 1999, the state had terminated my mother's parental rights, which, of course, is a tragedy on its own, and terminated her rights for myself and for my three younger siblings. My older siblings, unfortunately, were in group homes or they aged out of foster care. It was very tragic to witness and see. But I remember my adoption day very specifically because I had to go before a judge and I actually threw up before the whole event.
6: Just being so nervous?
5: So nervous. And the judge asked me, it was like a moment of decision moment, which I think is very unusual. But the judge asked me in front of my foster family, you know, petitioning to adopt me, where I wanted to live.
6: You're nine.
5: I'm nine.
6: Yeah.
5: I'm nine. And I knew enough, again, that I would not survive in that environment anymore. But it was devastating and heartbreaking all at the same time and also relieving at the same time, right? So at that point, I was given a huge gift, though, which was permanence, which every child needs is permanence. And that was the gift that began to mature me and help me grow my relationship with Christ and really shifted the direction of my entire life after that moment.
6: I so feel what you're talking about. Mm-hmm. I really do. I had to tell my dad I didn't want to live with him when I was 10 because that's what my siblings thought needed to happen. Mm-hmm. And it's true. He was an alcoholic. It wasn't healthy. Mm-hmm. And I moved in with my brother. But to say that to him, and he just got up, came over, hugged me and said, "I love you."
5: Yeah, and the pain for, you know, that I went through later on as a teenager and things like that, of this belief that was circulated that I somehow chose this at nine, right? I had nothing to do with it. You know, I answered the question, but it was already decided that my mother's rights were terminated. So it's very painful. It's very difficult.
6: Well, in the beautiful way that you describe that, in your heart, you know, this is safety.
5: Right.
6: Making this decision puts me in a place where there's food and love and comfort. And over here, it's chaos and danger. And I don't know if I'll be able to eat. Those aren't very good choices.
5: Right.
6: I mean, really, the other one is without your mom, whom you love.
5: Right.
6: And speak to that, you know, that other thing that some people that haven't been in the situation, the unbelievable love a child can have for their parent, as imperfect as they are. It is amazing how we can love as a child through all the bad stuff.
5: Oh, I adored my mother. I loved her with all my heart. I never wanted that to happen. I never wanted that to be my life story, to leave her. And I always wanted her to improve. I wanted it. I believed I had this childlike, you can call it being naive, but I believed she would pull through and things would improve. But time and time again, I learned that it didn't improve, you know, but the love never changed. The love never changed.
4: Sarah, if I have it right, your adoptive mom had an abortion element to her story, and and her story has led you to this point of speaking so boldly for life. Is that right?
5: That's correct. Yes, my adopted mother is another heroine in my life. She had an abortion in Milwaukee, Wisconsin, when she was in her 20s, and that was the only pregnancy she ever had. And she came to her moment of decision at the age of 40. And cried out to God because she was suicidal over that abortion, and was convicted that that was ending his child's life, the Lord's child's life, and then started her own healing journey. And after her healing journey, she began counseling other women on the and post-abortion recovery. And seeing her witness really inspired me. I she would hold a sign outside facilities that said, "I had an abortion. Please come talk to me."
6: Wow.
5: And I got to witness that devotion. And I also got to witness her ministry, or I would say her attempt at ministry to my mother of healing, of what it looks like to heal from this. God can forgive you. God will forgive you, you know, and you can be set free.
6: You know, I want to ask this tenderly, because so often in doing foster care, you're given a sheet. Are you able to accept? And then there's a whole list of things. Food hoarding, head knocking, it can be lighting fires. I mean, there's no normal box.
5: Right.
6: I remember filling that sheet out, and I looked at Jean, sexual orientation issues, all kinds of things. And you look at that list and you go, wow, okay, what are you willing to check that you're willing to bring into your home? Peaceful Christian home. And again, in our experience, we had one child who was a food hoarder because they probably had the same circumstance you had. And every morning we started with him, and he would say, "Can I have a bowl of cereal? Can I have pancakes? Can I have toast? Can I have bacon? Can I?" And this mound of food I would make for him. I mean, this went on for like 3 months. And then one day, it's like he figured it out that if he asked for it, it would be there. And that was the last time he did it. It was just the weirdest thing. It's just like that he just needed to know, which we would call food security, that if he asked for it, it would be there. And then he just went back to a bowl of cereal. And I was just really attentive to that in that moment. All he needed. And, you know, we threw a bunch of pancakes away. What's the big deal? But it changed him and his ability to be secure that he had a place to eat. I mean, that's what we're talking about in that context. Do you feel like when you look back on your life, did you come into that foster and adoptive situation with baggage? What were the boxes for you?
5: Oh, 100%. Absolutely. No doubt. I saw many Christian counselors. I saw psychiatrists. I saw many different specialists in mental health things. I had food. I had issues with food disorders.
6: Wait, come on. That's completely reasonable.
5: I mean, it's just the truth. Your body remembers the trauma you've experienced.
6: Yeah.
5: That was true for me. So I had to go through a lot of healing and recovery from that time in my life.
6: Yeah.
5: But my Christian foster care parents, later adoptive parents, provided that support. They provided, there were times as a teenager I was suicidal. I mean, it wasn't pretty, you know, but it was Christ throughout it and them alongside me.
6: Wow.
5: Yeah.
6: I mean, just steady.
5: Steady, consistent.
6: And consistent.
5: Absolutely.
6: I mean, that's so good. I mean, we would look at you today and how you're expressing yourself. We're going, wow, she's an amazing woman. But you had difficulty.
5: Yes,
6: I just want to make sure that is there and people know that. You have to work out those things.
5: Yeah, and then too, the tragedy in my family, not to be so sober with you today, but the tragedy with my family is I've had 3 siblings pass away. Both, and then my mother passed away and my stepfather passed away. So a lot of tragedy, and a lot of that comes from the ramifications of the abuse and the pain they experienced in their life.
6: You know, Sarah, this is an extreme situation, obviously, and you know, all the degradation that you were facing. And again, I'm so proud of you. I wish I could have been there to be that foster dad for you. Gene would have been right there with you. But I'm thinking of even intact biological homes where things go wrong. You know, this is far more desperate, but it's like every marriage and every family is a stench to Satan, and he's going to try to crush us at every turn. Look at the unfortunate impact he's had on marriage in this country.
5: Oh, absolutely.
6: But in that context, that woman that had that abortion, who, you know, many in the church, and that's just a real statistic, like 1 in 4 women have had an abortion. And that data set, from what I understand, is very similar to the women attending church.
5: Mm-hmm.
6: So there's this guilt. There's this, and you know, women are so good at bearing guilt.
5: Mm-hmm.
6: You really do look at yourselves first and say, what did I do?
5: Right.
6: How does a woman really feel like God could take that from her, take that sin and set her free? Is it possible, really?
5: Absolutely. It's just the simple fact of the cross that Jesus died on. He died for the sins of humanity, whatever that sin may be. It co-

0: scripture says our hearts are desperately wicked without the Lord. But the Lord wants us to be free. And that's what he wants for that post-abortive woman, to be free of that guilt, free of that shame, acknowledging it for what it is first, right? Having moral responsibility, understanding I ended the life of your child, Lord. But then to experience the freedom afterward of I don't have to carry this anymore. Jesus bore it for me on the cross.
1: Yeah, that is so good. And I think that's the main thing that I wanted to get across. If you're in that spot, you just can't feel it. Maybe you've tried. You've gone down at your church several times. It just hasn't felt like it's gotten to that point where you feel free of that sin. Mm-hmm. Give us a call. We have caring Christian counselors that can help. What in that ingredient, if I could call it that, talking to women, counseling women, working in the pro-life movement, what tends to be the most positive way that a woman can get there? What are those things that pour mm-hmm. into her life?
0: So a couple of things I think are important to remember is that a woman that's making the abortion decision is often a woman in a, what would be described as a crisis situation, mm-hmm. not thinking through the future, only thinking about the here and now, right? But what they really need from the Christian community is this understanding of we are going to show you compassion. We're going to show you understanding about what is going on in your life, and we're going to help you and unravel how you can raise your child with support. And that's really important because women in these situations, they don't have the luxury of judgment. And I don't say judgment as if we are somehow condoning abortion. We're never condoning abortion. Right. We're always telling the truth about what abortion does.
1: Yeah.
0: But we're reaching in. We are trying to get in her shoes and say, let's go through it together. Let's walk through this together. How can I help you before you make this decision? Let's look at every other way that your life could be. And let's also look at the future of what your life could be. It's walking her through that. And if she's a Christian, reaching out to her with the message of the gospel and the message of hope, and that that she will not be in this moment forever.
1: I just hope people, women particularly in this situation, will grab a hold of that. Don't live in that despair, that guilt, that shame. Let's work together to get you to a healthier place. Mm-hmm. And you're doing so much to do that. Thank you for what you've done. You know, let me end here because we've had this experience. You said you showed up in a stained nightgown mm-hmm. and a half a bottle of Coke or something,
0: yes.
1: right?
0: Yes, that's right.
1: That's so typical. What's really typical for foster care, which it was true of me. I had a hefty bag, you know, a garbage bag of clothes that I, and when we probably had 15 kids come through our home over 8 years or so with foster, always the same story. Mm-hmm. It was a trash bag of clothes. Mm-hmm. So one thing that we've done here with the team, Dr. Sharon Ford and the team that work every day to help kids get connected into foster care and foster families, Christians to step up. And I so appreciate what they do each and every day, but they created a suitcase bundle. Mm-hmm. Mm-hmm. And so that dignity issue, mm-hmm. you know, like what you
0: absolutely.
1: Felt.
0: Absolutely, yeah.
1: So we're able to supply, you're able to supply a duffel bag with mm-hmm. a children's Bible, with a little teddy bear or stuffed animal, with a handwritten note that the team or the church that we work with to put these kits together, mm-hmm. they'll sign those cards to mm-hmm. that child saying, you're worthy, we see you, you're made in the image of God, we love you. Mm-hmm. And join that. I mean, that is like the easiest thing you can do. We're not asking you directly to be in foster care, but can you do that? Can we? We've given, I think, over 50,000 of these away to local foster agencies to work with, and they love it. So let's be the light of Christ as Christians. Let's supply that to show dignity. In addition, we want to expose you to the great work of Wait No More, our foster adoption efforts here at Focus. Go to the website, call us, whatever the Lord's laying on your heart. If he's saying you can come around and provide help to a foster family, it's called respite care. And mm-hmm. it's a word that simply means get around them, maybe go shopping for them, do their laundry, whatever might be helpful to them. And then it just keeps going from there. I love my wife, Jean, when we were talking about this program at Focus and I got home and she said, if you're going to ask other people to do it, then we need to do it. And I said, no, I was the foster care. I paid my dues. Isn't that terrible? No, I think about it. She just gave me that great wife eye. Mm-hmm. Like, that sounds dumb.
0: A lot of Christians think the only way to support foster care efforts is to foster themselves, but the foster care community needs support in a lot of other ways.
1: Yeah, they have found. We have found. Yeah.

0: like a 5-to-1 ratio for every, if in your church a family does foster care, if 5 families will just gather around them and help them with the things that I'm talking about, shopping and other things, they'll be very successful in that. They just need help. They need a weekend break, all those kinds of things.
1: Right.
0: So, Sarah, with all of that, just thank you so much for being with us. I am already, I just want to be your dad. I just so appreciate I'm so proud of you and what you've done. I'm grateful you were here for the internship all those years ago. You're like my star person. And listen to Odyssey and just God bless you as he obviously has been doing since you were born, and even before you were born, he was in your corner.
1: Yes.
0: Nothing better.
1: Covenant of love.
0: Covenant of love.
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5: In the teenage years, one of the reasons that maybe we end up not liking our kids is that we just get stuck in the everyday. We lose the wonder and the curiosity of who they are and who they're becoming. And I think sometimes when a parent ends up not liking their kid, it can be because we've stopped being curious about them.
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6: I remember in eighth grade the day I felt like I belonged.
7: Oh, what happened?
6: I got invited to Steve Lishawa's house after basketball practice. He was the kid who hit puberty before all of us, so he was 6'2". He was the man.
7: Yeah.
6: And he invited me to his house, and I'd never been invited there. And I remember walking in, and all the guys that were in the group that I wasn't really in yet were sitting in his parents' family room, and the parents were gone. And as I walked in, they all looked at me, and Steve said, "Hey, grab a beer out of the fridge."
7: And you were in the eighth grade.
6: And I'm in the eighth grade. And I'm like, what? I'd never had a beer. And my dad and mom were alcoholics. So I was like, I don't do that stuff. But I remember feeling like that was the day I was in. Because I was in Lishawa's group. And, you know, what we're talking about in this segment is so important for families and parents. Because every kid, whether it's eighth grade, sixth grade, 12th grade, And every adult wants to know where and where do I fit?
7: Well,
6: where
7: we're specifically talking about teens today because they are asking that question, where do I fit?
6: Yeah, we've even got a book called The Three Big Questions That Change Every Teenager, and we've got the author in the studio with us today, Brad Griffin. Thanks for being back.
5: Oh, it's so fun to be here. I love this conversation.
6: Yeah, I see you over there smiling the whole time. What's that smile about? About the refrigerator.
5: I have a really similar story from middle school.
6: Do you?
5: There was a kid, Matt Mahone, and he invited me to his house in between school and the dance, whatever the middle school dance was.
7: Yeah.
5: There weren't very many of them, but they were traumatic, you know. But I went to his house, like, to hang out and get ready to go to the dance, you know, to slick back our hair. It was the late 80s, early 90s. You know, there was a lot of like mousse involved. If you remember mousse. And I just thought, wow, he's actually my friend. You know, I mean, I spent a lot of time in my elementary and middle school years. Belonging was the question that was out in front for me. And I always felt a little bit or a lot on the outside. And when he invited me to his house, I thought, okay, that's it.
6: Yeah.
5: Like, I'm actually this kid's friend. And he was a cool kid.
6: Yeah. Mm-hmm.
5: He was a cool kid. And
6: he
5: that mattered
6: to be in that
5: social
6: group.
5: Status. Yeah. It mattered. Yeah. Uh-huh.
6: Well, the interesting thing is, as we talked about previously with you and Kara about your book and really your study with teenagers, because you both work at the Fuller Youth Institute. And more importantly, like I said, you're married. Three teenagers in the home?
5: Yes.
6: So you're living exactly this, but you interview these teenagers and you ask them all kinds of research questions and you discovered what you believe are the three big questions. I know we've already said it, but remind our listener, what are the three big questions? Because we just talked about one of them that our teens are asking.
5: Yeah. So that question of belonging, where do I fit? It is a huge one for many teenagers. It is the question that's out in front. The other two, the big question of identity, who am I? And the big question of purpose, what difference can I make? Hmm. How will my life matter in the world?
6: Yeah, and we talked even yesterday about it. They're similar questions we ask as adults. Here's the real question. How are they answering? Mm-hmm. Pick any one of those. Let's talk identity. Yeah. How are they answering the identity question of who am I?
5: So we spent a lot of time listening, and to give you a picture for that, in the interview phase of our research, we sat down with teenagers one-on-one with an interviewer, and we met with them for up to 6 hours over the course of three interviews.
1: Yeah.
5: So not 6 hours all at once, but, and we spaced them out a little bit, a couple weeks in between. And part of the purpose was to really, to listen and then go back and listen again. And then go back and listen again. Mm. And through that practice, we heard a lot and we heard a lot of stories. And when it came to identity, one of the big themes we heard was about pressure and expectation.
1: Mm.
5: And so the dominant narrative we heard from teenagers was, I am what other people expect me to be. Other people have these versions of me that I need to live into and live up to, you know, often my parents have a lot of expectations. Sometimes it's, you know, people at church, my pastors, it's my friends have certain expectations, my teachers, my coaches. And everywhere I go, I just feel this pressure to be.
1: What I'm guessing too, that creates pressure and anxiety.
5: Yes.
1: And that's, I mean, a lot of teens, a majority of teens even are experiencing that. And you think that's why?
5: I think it's a big part of it.
1: Yeah.
5: And anxiety is a word that this generation uses to define themselves.
1: Yeah.
5: And it's one of the words we think is just an overlay. You know, they're anxious. There's a lot to be anxious about in teenage, you know, experience anyway, just developmentally. You wonder, am I as good as other people? You wonder, is my body changing in all the right ways? You have no idea what's going on. There's so much to worry about. You get into high school and then you worry about your future and all of that. But this generation, it feels like has a whole other layer of pressure. Some of that's about social media and expectations. We can get back into that later. Some of that I think is about our parenting and the pressure and the expectations that we put on our kids to, quite honestly, perform to our expectations. And, you know, that all builds up.
6: As a parent, because parents are listening, what do we do?
5: Yeah.
6: How do we step into that?
5: Well, I'll start with one thing not to say, and this is going to be counterintuitive, okay? I think we should stop saying, well, just be yourself.
6: Mm.
5: Now, on the surface, that sounds like a really great thing to say, right?
1: Yeah.
5: It actually, to a teenager, it can sound like more pressure. It can feel like more pressure.
6: Mm.
5: Because here's the thing. They don't know who they are. You know, that just be myself. What do you mean? You know, well, when I'm with my friends at school, I have to be this way. In class, I have to be this way. At home, I have to be this way. By the way, I'm trying on new versions of myself all the time because that's what adolescence is.
1: Right.
5: That's normal, developmentally normal. And I don't know that I like who I am. You know, and
1: or
5: most
1: other
5: days,
1: people may not like.
5: Other people may not like who I am. There's all these different pieces, you know. And so to just be yourself, it actually feels like a standard they can't live up to.
1: Hmm.
5: And so we're giving them a whole other layer of something that they don't feel like they can achieve.
1: So, Brad, what do we do with when our kids come back like, well, I'm failing in school.
5: Yeah.
1: I have no friends.
5: Yeah.
1: I just posted this thing on Instagram. I have like 2 likes.
5: Mm-hmm.
1: I don't feel like I am enough to anybody mm-hmm. else. Maybe to you, but you're you and mom,
5: yeah.
1: and you have to love me.
5: That's
1: how,
5: right.
1: Yeah. How do you respond to that when they don't feel like they are enough?
5: So in that moment, where my mind jumps to is I want to fix it.
1: Yes, yeah. Me too.
5: Yeah.
1: Let me tell you.
5: I want to fix it. I want to jump in with, oh, no. You know, you're so awesome and you're amazing and look at all your talents. And, you know, and who cares if they don't like your picture? You know, I think it's amazing. Look, I put it on my phone lock screen. I mean, I want to fix. And that impulse is there because we don't want our kids to experience the discomfort that they're feeling. We want them to feel better. I think what they need is to know that they're heard. So one of our colleagues said that being heard is so close to being loved that for the average person, they're the same thing.
6: Yeah, I read that in your book and I highlighted that like, oh my goodness, that is so well said.
5: Yeah.
6: So talk about that. I mean, that's true for us as adults, but especially for a teenager.
5: So for that kid in that situation, I actually think what can be most helpful sometimes is for us to just reflect back.
6: Hmm.
5: Wow, that sounds really tough.
1: That's a lot.
5: Yeah. It sounds like you're really just feeling a lot of pressure right now, huh?
6: And you say in your book, memorize these 3 words, tell me more.
5: Yes.
6: So that's what you're modeling right now.
5: Yes.
6: Tell me more.
5: I love those words. I had a friend, in a pastor, who said, I think those might be the 3 most loving words that we can offer another person.
6: Wow.
5: Tell me more about that.
6: Hmm.
5: You know, tell me more about what it feels like when that happens. Help me understand. That's another really good. Oh, and I love this wondering language. I wonder.
1: Mm-hmm.
5: I wonder what that's like. Even the kid who won't tell us.
1: Right. What they're feeling.
5: What they're feeling.
6: I got to just say this. As I'm listening to this, I just got to add this. By the way, husbands, this works really well when you're communicating with your wife. And I'm sure it's the other way for a wife with a husband. But Anne has told me so many times, just ask me. Don't fix it. Don't solve it.
1: Just
6: say,
1: get in
6: tell
1: it with me
6: more. Tell me, what did that feel like? I mean, I'm listening to you say that about us with our teenagers, but let me ask you this. As a dad or as a mom, how do we stop ourselves from saying, yeah, but, because they're going to say things that we know are wrong. We know they should think them. And there's a part of us that goes, yeah, I hear you, but, and then we go right to the answer, the solution, the judgment, whatever. How do we stay away from that? Because that's a tendency for all of us to do as parents.
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5: You know, somebody told me this secret and I love it. I have a bottle of water right here in the studio with us. And one tip that this parent said was, when you're tempted to jump in with an answer, with a response, with a fix, just take a drink, take a sip, swallow, take a breath, right? Whatever that is, just interrupt yourself.
6: Yeah.
5: I actually think it's a discipline.
6: Yeah.
5: Whether it's water, whether it's taking a breath, whatever that is, the discipline of pausing and asking ourselves, why am I going to respond right now? And what does this kid actually need right now? And sometimes in that pause, sometimes the pause is long enough for the kid to actually say the next thing, where we might normally jump in with a fix or an answer. I got to tell you, I wish I was better at this. I mean, I love having the answer. I love it.
1: I was getting teary when you were talking, because I thought, this is my greatest parenting mistake. Because when they start expressing their pain or their feelings of not belonging, not knowing who they are, not feeling like they fit in anywhere, I get so fearful in my heart And I love them so much that I want to fix them right away. This is the truth. That's wrong thinking. This is right thinking. And I'm passionate out of my love for them, but that's not what they're needing right now. Yeah. That's been that right there. If our listeners and parents, youth leaders could do that right there, it would change our relationship with our kids.
0: Yeah.
1: And you're right. It's such a discipline instead of just jumping in to fix it. It's hard. Yeah. I like that step of take a breath. Take a drink, and I would add, say a prayer.
5: Yes.
1: Jesus, give me wisdom. You promised to do that in James. If any of you lacks wisdom, let him ask of God who gives generously. God hears that. He'll give us wisdom of just being able to then to ask, take a pause. And I think it's hard with kids that don't open up.
6: Mm-hmm. And I would add this, because I think there may be some wired like me, which would, the advice would be stay engaged.
5: Because
6: there's a part of me that when it goes there with, even with Ann, but with a son or a daughter, they're going sort of deep. They're going messy. And I just like, okay, I'm out. You know, there's part of me is like, I'm just going to go work out. I'm just not going to, it's like I'm uncomfortable. And I know there's moms and dads that are like, yeah, that's me too. And I just bail. Don't bail. Stay engaged. You don't have to answer their question. You just need to live with them and walk with them in that journey, right?
5: Yes. And to be okay with not resolving everything in the conversation. Because the other thing is, you know, I want it to be fixed now.
1: Yeah. Yes.
5: I want the answer to come by the end of our conversation. I want that kid to walk away, you know, feeling whatever, or for this conflict to be resolved if it's conflict.
6: And I would add this, because we said this in our No Perfect Parents book. A lot of times as parents, we think our goal is that we have teenagers that walk with God with no sin, with no disobedience.
5: Sure.
6: That's not the goal. The goal is something bigger than that. It's like, man, I hope that when my son or daughter is 30 years old, they're following Jesus. And you know what? It may take some really bad choices in their teen years for that goal to actually happen. I'm not saying that's the only way it happens, but often we like, oh no, we can't let anything that's that negative happen, or, you know, let them wrestle with doubt and struggle in those teenagers. We want to fix it right there. And sometimes we need to step back and say, God's going to work in this. And what they need right now is a mom or dad just comes alongside, is the stable force they need, but lives with them in the journey.
1: Mm-hmm. Hey, let's play a clip, because this is another thing that can happen with teenagers. We recently interviewed Bev Hendricks Godby, and she was talking about sometimes you really don't like your teenagers. And so, Brad, we want you to listen to this and maybe respond.
9: Ideally, you don't want to start in adolescence trying to like your child.
6: Good point.
9: That's not the most optimal time to do that. I feel like we lose the magic of childhood so quickly. Mm. Like when we first find out that we're having a baby, when we first have them, it's just all joy and just, oh, this is amazing. And so quickly, it just kind of flattens out. And I would really encourage parents, wherever you are, try to get back into the joy. Receive the gift. Unwrap the gift. It's right in front of you. It's happening. But it's like you can delight in that gift if you choose to and figure out what's right with this child in front of me. And they'll help you out with that, because they can't not be this person.
5: Mm. I love that. The word that comes to mind for me is curiosity, cultivating curiosity. In the teenage years, one of the reasons that maybe we end up not liking our kids is that we just get stuck in the everyday.
1: Hmm.
5: It's logistics. And some of those logistics are not very fun. I have said that I kind of get stuck asking my kids the same handful of questions over and over again.
1: Which are?
5: You know, well, how was your day? Do you have homework? Are you going to practice? You know, do you have your stuff? Did you do laundry? I mean, it's like, it's the ridiculous. Did you unload the dishwasher? And those are not very fun questions to live with. They're not fun to ask and they're not fun to answer. Mm. And they don't cultivate curiosity. They don't actually help me get to know my kid. They don't help us cultivate a fun relationship or anything of substance. And of course they're necessary. I mean, there's this layer of life that is just, we have to function and we have to learn how to function as a family. But I think that's where we lose our teenagers, is we lose the wonder and the curiosity of who they are and who they're becoming. Mm. And I think sometimes when a parent ends up not liking their kid, it can be because we've stopped being curious about them. So maybe a way to get back into that is just to start asking our kids some different questions. To say, hey, I wonder what you're into these days. I don't feel like I know what kind of music you like right now, or I don't understand the music you listen to. Tell me about it.
1: That's good. Even I was thinking, even on social media, if they have social media, who are you following? Mm-hmm. Tell me about them. Why do you like to follow them? Or what are you listening to that you resonate with? Those are good questions. I like that.
5: Yeah. I judge a lot. So this is a discipline for me too, is as a parent, withholding judgment is one of my biggest downfalls. It's a discipline I have to practice to withhold it, because my downfall is to judge. And when we hear something that we don't like, or we don't know if we like it, or we're not so sure, we just jump straight to judgment. And
1: well, especially if it's just pure trash. You know what I mean? Like, we know what we think. I made the mistake of that too. I was listening to a son, like, this is back in the CD days. Like, are you kidding me? This is what you're listening to? I take it out of his CD player. I throw it into the trash can. That really opens up conversation. Like, my mom's insane. That's what he's thinking. But there's some music out. The lyrics are crazy, like bad in terms of what we're thinking. So another time, this could be you take a breath.
6: Take a drink of water.
1: Uh-huh. Yeah.
6: Yeah.
1: And you're asking questions about that.
5: Yeah. Tell me what you like. I think it helps, too, to remember some of what we actually listened to and watched. And, you know, and I certainly remember looking back now. I mean, even sometimes I'll hear something, you know, a song from when I was a teenager and think, oh, I actually listened to that. You know, like, I knew all the words to that song.
1: Yeah.
5: And that wasn't, you know, that wasn't very edifying. That wasn't very whatever. And so under the surface, sometimes a kid wants to listen to music because they want to belong. Mm. Like, to take it back to the three questions.
6: Right.
5: We actually heard this in our interviews. One young woman talked about, I remember this one. She said, okay, so sometimes I remember in middle school, especially, she said, when I knew a song and I knew the lyrics to a song, I fit in. And then a new song would come out and I didn't know. And suddenly it felt like I didn't belong anymore with these people. And I didn't understand how that worked. Mm. And, you know, music is one of those undercurrents of teenage life. And actually, it can be a marker of belonging. And in particular, in, you know, sort of subgroups and clusters of kids who listen to particular music. And so all of that, it's part of it. You know, it can be part of identity. Well, which, am I an eclectic music person? Am I a, you know, am I a country music person? Am I a, what kind of music am I? What does that say about who I am? And kids are processing that. They may not even be able to be consciously aware of it, but it might be about who I am. Hmm. Might be about where do I belong? And to us as parents, it's just like, oh, that's trash. Are you kidding me? Even we listen to lyrics. Kids don't necessarily even listen to lyrics. I mean, you know, for some kids, it's like, oh, this is just fun to dance to.
6: Yeah.
5: Like, well, did you hear what they're saying? No.
6: And yet I think at the end of the day, as you think about the three questions, identity and belonging and purpose, if anybody is going to be the one to speak truth about those, it's us as parents. And again, we have to be, we talked about it, we have to be very careful how we do it. We need to listen. We need to empathize. We need to ask questions. But I also think, and Anne has shared many of her mistakes, she was the best and still is at speaking words of life and true Christ identity into our boys. Even now as men, she constantly reminds them in an appropriate way, not in a mom, hey, you got, but just because they're not hearing this anywhere else. And I think we as parents need to make sure, and I would say even an action point for today, what if today's a day they heard from you, mom or dad, the truth about who they are and where they belong and what their purpose is in an appropriate, regular, consistent way.
1: Dave,
6: you
1: I
6: need
1: would,
6: to hear it.
1: I would add too, one of the things we did, and I would do this every night, is I would put my hands on them, their shoulder, their leg, their foot, and pray for them at night. And I'm praying those things over them. God, thank you that they're a part of our family. Mm-hmm. Thank you for the gifts. And I would name some of the things I see in them. And I would even say, like, they may not see it, Lord, but I do. and you do, Jesus, and just praying that over them, because they might not always receive, but just praying that over them and thanking God for them.
5: I was thinking prayer when you said that, as you started to say that, Anne. You know, one thing I was thinking about is sometimes we tuck something away and come back to it later.
1: Yeah.
5: Like, hey, this conversation, this may not be the moment to correct, but I'm going to tuck that away and come back to it. Mm. And one of the ways we can come back to it is prayer. Mm. And I'm a big fan of praying for my kids at
1: night.
5: Me too. We do. And it's just a practice. We started when they were babies, and we keep doing it, even though they're teenagers and they haven't asked us to stop, and we're not going to stop.
1: Right.
5: But praying for your kids at night can be one of those contexts where you can reinforce truth.
1: Yeah.
5: I just text my kids things sometimes.
1: So good.
5: And, you know, I have a college student now. The other day I just sent her a link to a song, you know, and it's just the Lord bless you, right? And keep you. And the Lord make his face shine on you. And I just said, hey, just a Tuesday blessing for you. Mm-hmm. And it's little things like that where we can speak truth to our kids in incremental ways over time, and not in the heat of a argument. You know, I wasn't in that right. text. I wasn't disagreeing with her about music or about fashion, which is a whole other thing we haven't even talked about, or whatever. You know, it's just a, hey, I just want to bless you today because
1: God I love
5: loves you.
1: You
5: and I love you. Mm. Yeah.
10: Well, that was another great conversation with Brad Griffin about teenagers, and everybody wants help with teenagers.
1: Well, I feel like this topic is just so critical, and as parents of teens, you're always looking for new stuff. So again, his book is written with Kara Powell, so it's Brad Griffin and Kara Powell, and their book is called Three Big Questions That Change Every Teenager, Making the Most of Your Conversations and Connections.
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1: It's one of the earliest things you're taught as a child, and that is to share.
0: It's an important life lesson.
1: It's not easy, and it's not fun. But here's the thing. Sometimes sharing really is caring, and you can show others that you care for them when you give something that you don't have to give away. You can give away it, but you can still keep it. And I'm talking about Spirit Radio, by the way. You can give this place to other people. They can enjoy it. You can still enjoy it. So maybe somebody in your life doesn't know about this place. Let them know, because then their life can be impacted just like yours.

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1: He had one job, and that job was to fix a hole in the road, and Lori went to fix it. But he had to quickly call his boss because Lori got his vehicle stuck in the hole he went to fix.
0: No, Lori, no.
1: Yeah. What a terrible,
0: what an embarrassing phone call.
1: Yeah, 100%. Hey, boss, you remember that hole you sent me to fix? Can you send somebody to help me fix my problem before I fix that one?
0: They were right, boss. This hole's pretty bad.
1: Yeah.
0: And by the way, I am stuck in it.
1: It's a very tricky situation. So whatever job you're given today, maybe approach it with a little more patience, a little more awareness, and don't get your vehicle stuck in it.
0: Don't drive headlong into your problem. Maybe, you know, like, look around.
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0: 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He's Chad and I'm Tara.
1: Happens all the time. Illegal activity. People break into places. People steal things. Sometimes those things make sense. Sometimes you're left scratching your head. Like this story out of course, Florida.
0: Oh, yep. I wouldn't expect anything less.
1: Two Florida men jumped a fence near the University of Florida. They broke in around 1 a.m. and they stole just around 100 hot dogs.
0: Why? Why?
1: That's the question. That's the question we're all asking. Why would you do that? Like 100 hot dogs, of all the things you could take, they probably had technology. They could have taken all of those things. Maybe they're just really hungry. Not sure. But we're hoping that even though the burglars got a head start, we're hoping law officials will catch up.
0: You told that whole story so you could tell that joke.
1: The only reason I brought that up today was for that.

0: 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We are Chad and Tara.
1: And I have our verse of the week. It's Isaiah 12:2, and it says, "Behold, God is my salvation. 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For the Lord God is my strength and song, and he has become my salvation."
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0: 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We are Chad and Tara.
1: Did you know the longest recorded conversation that Jesus has in the Bible is with the broken woman at the well? The reason that that conversation is significant is because our thinking is, well, if I come across somebody at a well or a 7-Eleven in our time, stopping for refreshment, I'm going to make casual conversation with anybody if I make eye contact with them. We're pretty friendly here in California. It's easy to strike up a conversation with a stranger. It doesn't matter what their background is, but you have to understand the significance of this story, because back in biblical times, when somebody was shamed or outcast in society, you did not speak to them. You were risking ruining your entire family's reputation and future.
0: You could bring yourself down and everybody you knew in the process of talking to somebody that was canceled, for a lack of a better term.
1: Like, even making eye contact with them could get you and your entire family canceled. Like, this was something nobody did. So the fact that Jesus didn't ignore the broken woman at the well, that he saw her pain, he saw her past, her shame, and he still chose to stay and speak with her, it's such a powerful image of the heart of Jesus. He does not run from broken people. He meets us with truth and grace and redemption. So maybe you're feeling unworthy, or that you're too far gone, or you have a past that you are profoundly ashamed of. But the same Savior that sat beside that well is still calling people today, and his love still restores, his mercy still heals, and his grace changes lives. Your past is not too messy, and your failures are not too great, because you are not beyond the reach of God's redeeming love.

0: because you're good. 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We are Chad and Tara.
1: There is a quintessential food item that is so perfectly American that it has become a saying that we all say, right? It's as American as chat.
0: Apple pie?
1: Yeah. Yes, apple pie. Well, please know what I'm talking about.
0: Okay.
1: It's as American as apple pie. And today is the day to celebrate that amazing food because it's National Apple Pie Day. My favorite is Dutch apple pie, it's the one with the crumble on it.
0: Okay. Which one's the one with the caramel?
1: I don't, probably just a caramel apple pie. Okay. It's okay. Apple pie is quintessentially American, and any kind of apple pie that you like, whether it's lattice or I don't know, chocolate apple pie, I don't think it matters. If you like apple pie, today is the day to partake and celebrating it.
0: Yeah. Okay. I just Googled it. I found it. Here it is. The official name for caramel apple pie is, you're never going to guess this, caramel apple pie. I thought I had a special name. I really did.
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0: 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He's Chad and I'm Tara.
1: Now we can learn something from Canadians today. They've turned lemons into lemonade, what they did in the face of chaos. You can find out next on Spirit Radio. It's Katie Nicole now with Hold On. Smoke.

0: That's Katie Nicole with Hold on Spirit Radio. I'm Chad, she's Tara.
1: We all deal with frustrations in different varying ways, right? There's varying levels of, I would say, maturity that comes with dealing with something that's frustrating or even infuriating. And a massive 50-car pileup on the freeway, it's probably one of the most infuriating things. As long as nobody really got seriously injured and it's just inconvenient, right?
0: Yeah.
1: Like you're just sitting in traffic, you know, now you're going to be late to work. Your boss is going to give you a hard time.
0: And you're going to have to prove it. Prove that you were in an accident. You can't just say like, trust me. Do you trust me? Because they never do.
1: Yeah, nobody trusts anybody anymore.
0: I walked into a meeting once late holding a Starbucks and I was like, yeah, really bad traffic. And they all looked at me like, what, in the Starbucks line? And I was like, yes, 100% there.
1: The line was really backed up. Well, a lot of us can deal with things like traffic jams with anger. You know, that's where you see road rage happen. People are yelling at each other, but not in Quebec. I mean, who's surprised by this? Canada's like the anti-Florida when it comes to people's behavior. But a bunch of young men and women decided since they couldn't go anywhere, that they were going to start an impromptu game of hockey. Hockey broke out as travelers waited for emergency crews.
0: Of course it did.
1: So there is video evidence of these Canadians playing hockey in the street. There were only some minor injuries with the crash. So they all said that they felt like it was appropriate for them to get out their hockey sticks and play a little game.
0: Why not?
1: What a constructive way to deal with your frustration.
0: They all had pads anyway. They're in the trunk. That's how they live their life. If this happened in Florida, by the way, Tara, a game of pickleball would break out.
1: You're right. And I'm thankful nobody in Florida has hockey sticks because Lord knows they wouldn't be playing a game with them if this happened.
0: You're not wrong.

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1: Breaking news. And in food news.
2: Yeah, lots happening in the world of food news. Let's talk about it. 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
0: I see a lot of people thinking that it's going to be great sport to try to shoot these out of the sky and get a free pizza.
2: It's going 100%. 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
0: Yeah.
2: Like, you could wake up one morning, a box of donuts on your porch on accident. But who's coming after those donuts? 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

0: 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We are Chad and Tara.
1: There are a lot of weird national days where you're like, who, what committee decided what this day was going to be? And today is no different. It is National Apple Pie Day, which feels quintessentially American.
0: Yes, USA.
1: But it's also National Frog Jumping Day.
0: Okay, the like not real frogs, but like the one where you did in middle school where you're like, all right, leapfrog.
1: Yeah. Yes. Or just as a human, have you ever jumped like a frog? I've done it to make children laugh before, so it's something. It is very fun, but it is terrible for your knees.
0: Yeah, I was going to say at a certain level in life, like after you're like 15, I think you can stop doing that. But anytime, like even thinking about doing that now, I'm going to need to go to a chiropractor.
1: Nobody told me that after 15, I could stop frog jumping. Yeah. I think I just did it like last year to make my nephew laugh.
0: How is that copay, by the way?
1: My knees cracked. You can still hear the cracking of my knees if you put your ear up to, living
0: to
1: room
0: your
1: door.
0: Knee. What? I don't even. This is weird.

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0: The latest from Tasha Layton, that's Meet Me in the Valley. 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
1: Well, you know, we happen to live in a valley, so you could literally use that song as your theme song when you're meeting any of your friends or family members at any time. You could be like, hey,
0: you want to meet it.
1: Me? And you just play the song.
0: Yeah, you just have to sing
1: Meet
0: it.
1: Meet me in the valley.
0: Anyway, yes, that's how the song goes.
1: Well, all right. Well, if you want to meet me in the valley in 7 minutes, but like virtually where you're listening to the radio and I'm talking to you in 7 minutes, it's time for the kids. So kids, if you are getting buckled up in the car and heading to school, stay tuned because in 7 minutes, it's Thursday, which means it's joke of the week.

0: Jamie McDonald, Ain't No Way. It's Spirit Radio. I'm Chad. She's Tara.
1: You know what time it is?
2: For the kids.
3: For the kids.
4: For the kids.
5: Correct.
6: It's Thursday, and that means it's Joke of the Week.
0: Yeah, let's go.
6: I'm excited about for this because I love jokes. And kids, I've got a joke for you today. All right. Is everybody ready?
0: I'm ready, too. Just for the record, I'm over here. I'm ready. Ready for a
6: joke.
0: Okay,
6: yeah. Yeah, I included you in the kids category because I know how excited you get about
0: Thank
6: this.
0: Thank you, but also that hurts.
6: Yeah, I know. All right, here we go. Why do people enjoy fishing so much?
0: Why do people enjoy fishing so much? I don't know. Tell us why.
6: Because it's a sport you can really get hooked on.
0: Really? Real?
6: Ing. You get it?
0: Real?
6: Hooked, like,
0: real?
6: Like fish hook?
0: Yeah. Real?
6: Really?
0: Okay, this is bad.
6: Hooked on.
0: This is bad.
6: So many levels.
0: Hey, kids,
6: all right, kids.
0: Just have a good day at school today, okay? Really?
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0: 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We are we are Chad and Tara, not Tad and Chara.
1: Tad and Chara.
0: Mm-hmm. It's a different show from another part of town, I think.
1: If you're pulling into the parking lot at work right now and thinking, oh man, I don't want to leave these two silly gooses, you know, you don't have to.
0: Lots of people are thinking that.
1: You can take us with you wherever you go. But more importantly, you can take the music with you wherever you go. And the stories, God stories from people all over the Central Valley. 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It's got really cool functions. There's an alarm function. There is a shout out function where you can talk to your favorite radio host. There's a prayer function where you can go to the prayer wall. And there's a verse of the day. Yeah. So that's Spirit Media in your favorite app store.

0: 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We're Chad and Tara.
1: Justice will prevail.
2: In a strange way.
3: Yeah, really odd things happening in the world of odd justice. Like, it's one of those moments where this person probably should have thought their crime through a little bit more. Don't recommend robbing banks.
0: No,
3: not at all.
0: Yeah.
3: I've never done that, but I have at least the sense of mind to change my appearance if I were going to do this. A recent bank robbery happened, and when they looked at the footage on who robbed the bank, the individual had bright blue hair. And they were wearing a leopard print jacket. Now, the problem was that was not a costume, and it was just part of who they were. And so they were easily found and easily arrested. They made the job really easy for the investigators. They're like, who could this be? Oh, it's Brenda from down the street.
0: Blue hair and a leopard print jacket. Yeah. Yeah, you made yourself very easily identifiable. I would argue that if you're going to rob a bank, you probably don't have a lot of common sense, because nowadays with all of the security measures they have and cameras, and everybody has a cell phone camera, your chances of getting caught are really, really high.
3: So if you want a scam that really works, you gotta call somebody up and ask them about things like this. Tara, what's your mother's maiden name again, Tara? What was it?
0: What about your date of birth?
3: No. That's too, what street did you grow up on? Just so I know to not share that with the hackers.
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0: 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We are Chad and Tara.
1: And I have our verse of the week. It's Isaiah 12, 2, and it says, "Behold, God is my salvation. I will trust and not be afraid. For the Lord God is my strength and song, and he has become my salvation."

0: Ben Fuller and Black Sheep on Spirit Radio. We are Chad and Tara.
1: Occasionally, you have to wear a costume, even when it's not the time of year to wear one. Say you're going to a photo shoot, or you're shooting a commercial, or your friends have a themed birthday party. Well, that happened for one man who was dressed as a zombie.
0: Okay.
1: So that's a choice. He does makeup, and yes, and he's attending an event, apparently, and decides that he's going to walk home because it's a beautiful day.
0: Yes.
1: So he's walking down the street, and these two people come around the corner and spot him, and they freaked out. They started screaming and running in the opposite direction. And of course, because he wants them to know he's okay, he starts chasing after them.
0: Right.
1: And telling them that, like, it's just a costume. I'm not a zombie. And they're running faster until one of them trips and he gets to them. And then they realize, okay, it's not actually a zombie. It's just a man dressed up.
0: In my mind, I have this going a certain way where this individual in the zombie costume was lactose intolerant and had just eaten some ice cream. And so he was like,
1: making all the noises.
0: Yeah. And then they see him and they're like, oh no, it's a real zombie. And he's like, no. And he's making those noises the entire time. He catches them and he's like, hi, I'm Tim. I'm just a man dressed as a zombie.
1: Yeah.

0: just your, I work down at the store at the corner. I feel like I would probably freak out initially, even though I know those things don't exist. If you come around a corner and you're not expecting to see somebody in scary makeup and they're just standing there, we've all watched enough movies or heard enough stories to where for just a split second, you're going to be scared.
1: Well,
0: and then if it's chased after you.
1: Yeah, yes. You got to wonder why they're that way at all. And anymore, you don't want to stick around to find out.
0: Yeah.

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0: was Peter Burton with Matthew West here on Spirit Radio. We're Chad and Tara.
1: And it happens every year, right around this time, you start hearing stories about a high school graduate that's being accepted into a ton of colleges. And that's actually the story for Lamont Newell. He's from L.A., and he's accepted into a college. He's going to Columbia University this fall.
0: Wow, good for him.
1: He applied to and was accepted to 65 colleges.
0: Wow.
1: And that is a big deal. I think I applied to one and I was surprised that they accepted me. I was like, wow, that's amazing. Can't imagine 65, but his story isn't the normal, like, I'm just a talented kid out here with, you know, everything's going fine for me. Actually, the majority of his childhood, he experienced homelessness. And so to overcome all of the odds, still get a very good education, still be a very good student, still stay very focused through all of the chaos, and then to be accepted into 65 colleges.
0: What an accomplishment.
1: Whoever he is and whatever he's about, I wish we could bottle that up, because I need a little bit of... a little bit of focus and a little bit of drive, just like this kid.
0: This is nothing but impressive. I'm going to be praying for Lamont and his college career, because I think he has big things in store for his future.

0: is Caleb and John here on Spirit Radio. He's Chad and I'm Tara.
1: Let's buy a castle, shall we?
0: Oh, let's do it.
1: In fact, there's one to buy in upstate New York. There is a castle on sale for $1.8 million. It's actually a castle house.
0: I kind of thought you meant a bouncy castle, so I am a little disappointed.
1: Okay. And then you were like, $1.8 million. What's in? Is it filled with money?
0: I was like, there's no chance he means a bouncy castle.
1: So the house has five rooms. It has six bathrooms. It is in like full on castle mode. It's a little over 3,500 square feet. The downside is I don't see a moat. I don't see a drawbridge. And for $1.8 million, you kind of expect there to be a drawbridge.
0: I 100% agree. And I want alligators in that moat.
1: Yes, it has to be. But they wouldn't survive in the winter in New York. So there's a lot of problems with this house. And for those reasons, we're out.
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1: It's one of the earliest things you're taught as a child, and that is to share.
0: It's an important life lesson.
1: It's not easy, and it's not fun. But here's the thing. Sometimes sharing really is caring, and you can show others that you care for them when you give something that you don't have to give away. You can give away it, but you can still keep it. And I'm talking about Spirit Radio, by the way. You can give this place to other people. They can enjoy it. You can still enjoy it. So maybe somebody in your life doesn't know about this place. Let them know, because then their life can be impacted just like yours.

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1: Yeah, which ones?
0: Like you.
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1: He had one job, and that job was to fix a hole in the road, and Lori went to fix it. But he had to quickly call his boss because Lori got his vehicle stuck in the hole he went to fix.
0: No, no, Lori, no.
1: Yeah. What an
0: embarrassing phone call.
1: Yeah, 100%. Hey, boss, you remember that hole you sent me to fix? Can you send somebody to help me fix my problem before I fix that one?
0: They were right, boss. This hole's pretty bad.
1: Yeah.
0: And by the way, I am stuck in it.
1: It's a very tricky situation. So whatever job you're given today, maybe approach it with a little more patience, a little more awareness, and don't get your vehicle stuck in it.
0: Don't drive headlong into your problem. Maybe, you know, like, look around.
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0: 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He's Chad and I'm Tara.
1: Happens all the time. Illegal activity. People break into places. People steal things. Sometimes those things make sense. Sometimes you're left scratching your head. Like this story out of course, Florida.
0: Oh, yep. I wouldn't expect anything less.
1: Two Florida men jumped a fence near the University of Florida. They broke in around 1 a.m. and they stole just around 100 hot dogs.
0: Why?
1: That's the question. That's the question we're all asking. Why would you do that? Like 100 hot dogs of all the things you could take, they probably had technology. They could have taken all of those things. Maybe they're just really hungry. Not sure. But we're hoping that even though the burglars got a head start, we're hoping law officials will catch up.
0: You told that whole story so you could tell that joke.
1: The only reason I brought that up today was for that.

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1: Hey, good morning, and thanks for listening to Spirit Radio. We are Chad and Tara.
2: Did you know the longest recorded conversation that Jesus has in the Bible is with the broken woman at the well? The reason that that conversation is significant is because our thinking is, well, if I come across somebody at a well or a 7-Eleven in our time, stopping for refreshment, I'm going to make casual conversation with anybody if I make eye contact with them. We're pretty friendly here in California. It's easy to strike up a conversation with a stranger. It doesn't matter what their background is, but you have to understand the significance of this story, because back in biblical times, when somebody was shamed or outcast in society, you did not speak to them. You were risking ruining your entire family's reputation and future.
1: You could bring yourself down and everybody you knew in the process of talking to somebody that was canceled, for a lack of a better term.
2: Like, even making eye contact with them could get you and your entire family canceled. Like, this was something nobody did. So the fact that Jesus didn't ignore the broken woman at the well, that he saw her pain, he saw her past, her shame, and he still chose to stay and speak with her. It's such a powerful image of the heart of Jesus. He does not run from broken people. He meets us with truth and grace and redemption. So maybe you're feeling unworthy, or that you're too far gone, or you have a past that you are profoundly ashamed of. But the same Savior that sat beside that well is still calling people today, and his love still restores, his mercy still heals, and his grace changes lives. Your past is not too messy, and your failures are not too great, because you are not beyond the reach of God's redeeming love. When this-

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0: 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We are Chad and Tara.
1: There is a quintessential food item that is so perfectly American that it has become a saying that we all say, right? It's as American as chat.
0: Apple pie?
1: Yeah. Yes, apple okay. pie. Well, please know what I'm talking about.
0: Okay.
1: It's as American as close. Apple pie. And today is the day to celebrate that amazing food because it's National Apple Pie Day. My favorite is Dutch apple pie, which it's the one with the crumble on it.
0: Okay. Which one's the one with the caramel?
1: Probably just a caramel apple pie. Okay. It's okay. All apple pie is quintessentially American, and any kind of apple pie that you like, whether it's lattice or I don't know, chocolate apple pie, I don't think it matters. If you like apple pie, today is the day to partake and celebrating it.
0: Yeah. Okay. I just Googled it. I found it. Here it is. The official name for caramel apple pie is, you're never going to guess this, caramel apple pie. I thought it had a special name. I really did.
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Happy Thursday, my friend, or should I say a throwback Thursday? Brr, brr, brr, brr. You are listening to Spirit Radio. I'm Marina, and later on in the show, I've got some of your favorite Throwback Thursday songs. But for now, I've got Van Reeves with Outrun You here on Spirit Radio.

0: Bockert & Co. with What Grace Can Do on Spirit Radio. I'm Marina. So when I'm laying in bed and I can't sleep, I think of all kinds of random things. And something I was thinking about the other night was, what are we going to get to do in heaven? I mean, obviously, we're going to get to worship Jesus. We're going to be in his presence, and that's going to be epic and beautiful. We're going to see people who we've impacted throughout our lives that have gone to heaven. We're going to see family members that have passed, all that good stuff. I also wonder if we get to time travel in heaven. I was sitting in bed thinking about it. I'm like, Lord, and he has not answered me on this yet. You know, response waiting, you know, anytime you want to tell me, Jesus. But, you know, I wonder if we're going to get to time travel in heaven and get to go and see everything we read about in the Bible actually happen, like whether it's through like this big cloud television or it's going to be like we can actually like travel through time and see it, like we can stand by the fiery chariot as Elijah gets taken up into heaven, or we get to see Noah build the ark and see the animals that he picked and ask him, why did mosquitoes make it on the boat? You know, so many things I'm just curious about. So that's my random thoughts about heaven. I want to know, what are your random thoughts about heaven? When you imagine heaven, what are you thinking about? What are you wondering? Like, am I going to get to do this or do that? Let me know. Text me at 877-530-5388, or you can use the shout out feature on the Spirit Media app.
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0: What story in the Bible has had an impact on you lately? 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I'm Marina, and I would love to know which one it is for you. 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So my friend and I were talking, and he said, you know, what the story of Ruth is so impactful to me. I think it's beautiful, and it's about love and redemption and mercy and grace. And when we were talking, I looked at him and I'm like, oh my gosh, I forgot about Ruth's story. I haven't thought about that in a long time. And if you don't know the story of Ruth, she was married to Naomi's son, and he died. His brother died as well. And Naomi is the mother-in-law to Ruth. Naomi goes in a bitterness. Ruth makes a decision to leave the land of her people. She was from the land of Moab. She goes to Naomi's people, who are a different people from her, and she tells Naomi, your people shall be my people and your God, my God. She didn't have to do that. She could have just let Naomi be and stood with her people, been in a place of comfort, but she decided to be selfless and go take care of her mother-in-law, who also is dealing with grief and loss. Not only did she lose Ruth's husband, her son, she lost another son too. So these two women are comforting each other and figuring out life together. Then eventually Ruth goes on to meet Boaz, who is a relative of Naomi. He protects her. And under Israelite law, Boaz gets to act as a kinsman or like a redeemer. And he marries Ruth so that the family line can keep going and they get to regain their land, which they had lost when the men died. And from that, Ruth ends up becoming the great-grandmother of King David, and she's also listed in the genealogy of Jesus. So the one act of love and respect had this beautiful trickle effect throughout biblical history. And I love it so much because it was two in-laws that did it. It was two women who said, you know what? We may not have the person who ties us together in relationship anymore, but we are still family and we're still going to take care of each other. And that is such a beautiful story.
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All right, right now it is Zach Williams with Ben Fuller and their song, Wait For Me. Hey God.

0: Brandon Lake with Hard Fought Hallelujah here on Spirit Radio. I'm Marina. Graduation season is here, my friend. And if you are dealing with a graduate right now and you're planning parties, or you're planning lunches, whatever it is, I just want to give you some tips on how to make sure you don't emotionally crash out. Okay? Look, make sure you take pictures. Lots of pictures when you can. They don't have to be perfect. Just capture these beautiful little moments as time's going on. Save what matters. Not every little thing you need to hold on to, but save a copy of the program, their tassel, their cap, their gown, all that good stuff. My mom actually had a box for my brother and I that she kept everything in, and it was perfect. It wasn't a big deal. It was just she kept things, mementos throughout the whole process that I'm so grateful she had. Go through the cards. People spend time on those, and they really write, most of the time, really sweet messages. And don't compare your reaction. Everyone is reacting differently in this season. Some people are super sad. Some are super excited. There's no right or wrong way to process a graduation, you know? So just take that into consideration. Check in with your graduate. If you're feeling super stressed and freaked out, how do you think they're feeling? Everything is about to change. It's the end of routines. It's the end of schedules. They're not going to see their friends as much. So just a simple, hey, how you feeling? And sit down in some quiet time with them will go a very long way. And last piece of advice, let yourself be tired. It's okay. This is a lot. Take some breaks. You don't have to do it all. You don't have to be Martha Stewart. You know what? As I don't have children, but as someone who was a graduate, my favorite parts throughout all of it were the times I just sat down with my mom and dad and laughed and cried and read through the yearbook and just had quality time with my loved ones. That's what matters in all of this. So I hope those tips help you as you navigate the graduation season.
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1: New music by Bay Turner here on Spirit Radio. It's a song of somebody's praying. And if you want to see Bay doing a little snippet of the song, head on over to our social media pages, Facebook and Instagram, and you can check it out. 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

0: Elevation Worship with Alleluia on Spirit Radio. I'm Marina, and let me tell you something I'm saying Alleluia about. I'm saying Alleluia about new snack news. This is the time where I share what delicious new eats and treats are available at your local stores or fast food places. 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So good. 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And coming up in the next hour, I've got some Throwback Thursday songs. 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

0: 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I'm Marina, and coming up soon, I've got your first Throwback Thursday song. But right now, it's Peter Burton with Matthew West on Spirit Radio.
1: Standing where I stand now, I know that he's the reason. I almost can't believe it.

0: God.
1: Phil Wickham with What an Awesome God on Spirit Radio. I'm Marina, and it is time for our first Throwback Thursday song. Burr, burr, burr, burr. Yes, that is me, not the sound effect board. Even though I now know how to use it, I refuse because this feels more true to me. All right, first song is coming from the year 2004. It is off the seventh studio album by this Christian rock band. And it broke the style from their previous albums to return to a more, you know, rock-driven melody type song. So I am so excited. This is one of my favorites from this band. And in case you didn't know who it is already, it is Third Day with Come On Back to Me here on Throwback Thursday on Spirit Radio.

0: Christy Wyans with That's My King on Spirit Radio. I'm Marina, and it's time for another Hot Lunch Hot Take. This is a time where I share my opinion about something. Might be a little polarizing, but it is always in good fun. I am sick of pickles already. Everything is pickle flavored. Cheetos, sandwiches, bread, shakes, sodas, salt. I'm just over it. I'm tired of it. Too many pickle things, okay? I enjoy pickles. I like extra pickles in my sandwiches usually, but I mean, the flavoring is getting out of hand. I think we have saturated the market enough with pickled flavor items. And you know what put me over the edge? Somebody came out with a pickle milkshake. Gross. No me gusta. I'm over it. No more pickled flavored things. We have ruined it. It's done. Let me know what you think. I clearly am very passionate about this. I didn't realize it until I started talking about it. But that is my opinion. Let me know what you think. Text me at 877-530-5388.
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1: Andrew Rip here on Spirit Radio. I'm Marina, and it is time for another Throwback Thursday song. Burr, burr, burr, burr, burr. This song comes from the year 2013, and it is off the 8th studio album by this Christian rock band, and it actually features someone's voice that you are hearing currently. 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Sometimes

0: 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I'm Marina. 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

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I'm Marina. God stands perfectly still. It's us that tend to run away. But the thing is, it doesn't matter whether you've gotten too far or barely anywhere at all. All you got to do is turn around and run on right back to him, because he is always there waiting for you with open arms.

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0: We are Messengers with Faith, Hope, Love on Spirit Radio. I'm Marina. It is time for our midday pep talk. We are officially halfway through the day, which means this is a time where you and I can sit down, take a breath, and get ready to take on the second half of the day. Like I said, midday, you might be feeling a little empty or all the way empty, just depending on what's been going on. And I just want you to know that God doesn't intend on leaving you empty. That isn't his plan at all. Think about it like when you have to empty out a pool. It has to get cleaned out sometimes, right? We got to go in there, let things dry, got to go in there, fill in the cracks, maybe touch up the paint a little bit. And then once everything is set and done and ready, it receives the water back into it. So I just want to encourage you, friend, an empty feeling empty or drained, yeah, it's not ideal, but sometimes it is necessary so God can work on us before he fills us up again, because he wants to fill us up in a healthy capacity. But if there are things going on inside we got to work on, this is the time to do it. So if you're in that season of feeling empty, go to God and say, okay, God, what do I need to do to be prepared to be filled again? And he's got you covered. You just got to ask him.
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2: So not only did this woman perceive something special was passing by, she also went into her home and made room for the man or the move of God to take up residence in her household. I want you to notice something about that. In order to do that, she wasn't too busy. I know we're all busy. You can ask an eight-year-old or an 88-year-old, hey, how's things going? Well, I'm busy. We're all busy. We all got more to do than what we have time for. But I just want you to know something. In order for you to experience a moment of visitation, there may be some things that you have to willingly give up or set aside in order to make God a priority in your life so that he can come and reveal himself to you. There may be some things that you need to root out in order to focus upon him.
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Right now, it's Elevation Rhythm with Washed. And I'm

0: Gateway Worship with Claire Smith on Spirit Radio. I'm Marina. That does it for me today on this Throwback Thursday, my friend. But before I pass it over to Tim, let's go over this week's verse of the week. It is Isaiah chapter 12, verse 2. It says, "Behold, God is my salvation. I will trust and not be afraid. For the Lord God is my strength and song, and he has become my salvation." Once again, that was Isaiah chapter 12, verse 2. All right, that does it for me today. I will see you tomorrow for Friday Friday, my friend. Have a great one. Bye.
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God said it, and now it's up to you what you're going to do with it. I'm Tim on Spirit Radio. It's time to take him at his word. Here's Cody Carnes.

0: Hope's Gonna Find You, Ellie Holcomb on Spirit Radio. My name's Tim. I guess the good news is the tumbler doesn't leak. The problem is filling it back up. Yes, first world problems at the Collins household. I am the one that tightens the lid to the tumbler way too tight. And so Sheila sent a picture to me earlier today of filling the water up through the straw. So, what? Sometimes you got to be creative, right? Good luck putting ice in there, but at least you can fill it up and it doesn't leak.
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I'm Tim with an opportunity for you to support the Hoppert family through the first annual Randy Hoppert Memorial Golf Tournament. 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
2: 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To get the Midas touch, they can be reached at 559-739-7373. That's 559-739-7373. Owner Mike Rodriguez leaves you with the verse from Colossians 3:23, which says, "Whatever you do, work heartily as for the Lord and not for men."
0: Shining God's light in Woodlake. This is Spirit Radio. Hope for the Valley.

Good news for Phil Wickham fans. Phil has got a brand new book coming out. It's called Everyday Hallelujah, Unlocking Deep Joy Through Everyday Acts of Worship. 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

0: you learn from a young age that kids are watching, right? As a parent or a grandparent, they're watching, they're emulating. You've seen it at work with new employees that have just been onboarded. They're looking for people that have been there before. And in the same way, when it comes to your faith walk, those without a relationship with Jesus Christ are watching you, and they are watching the way that you treat fellow believers and the way that you treat those without the relationship. It's not pressure. It's just an awareness that people are watching our imperfect journey, maybe leading to them starting theirs.
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My name's Tim, and I've got your verse of the week from Isaiah 12:2. Behold, God is my salvation. I will trust and not be afraid. For the Lord God is my strength and song. He has become my salvation. Chandler Moore, God, I'm just grateful on Spirit. There was

0: Same parents, they may look similar, but you know, they all have their unique personalities. I'm Tim on Spirit Radio with little kids. You can dress them up. You can put on the sunglasses, the hats, and some are amiable. They won't touch a thing. And then others, like my daughter, as soon as it was on, it was gone. And she sent a video. So she's talking to my granddaughter, Millie, going, do you want ponies? And yes, I'd like ponies. And so do the hair, put the ribbons, all that kind of fun stuff. And I think the reason why she wants it done is so that she can then yank it out. And I got such a giggle because I'm like, just like mama.
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You can't change where you began. 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Father,

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I'm Tim. If you are one that has a workout playlist, this song is a must, unless you're not wanting to go fast. Pat Barrett, I Got a Fire on Spirit.

0: nothing changes until something changes. It is one of the more profound sayings in life. I'm Tim on Spirit Radio. And, well, you were wanting to grow in your walk of faith. And I saw this as part of my prayer this morning, and I think this is great. God, give me a teachable heart, a willing spirit, a bendable will, and a loving attitude. Man, when you give your heart, your spirit, your will, and your attitude to God, I bet he can do some great things and really help us grow.
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Been there, done that, never doing it again. I'm Tim on Spirit Radio. Probably something came to mind even as I said that. And yet for Jesus, immense suffering on the cross. And yet he'd do it again. That's how much you're loved. Andrew Ripp on Spirit Radio. I still

0: This I know, it's Ryan Stevenson with Spirit Radio. I'm Tim. You know how to diagram a sentence. You could balance an equation in chemistry, maybe even do an algebra problem. But boy, when it comes to basic finances, it can be a little bit scary, and there's not a lot of practical knowledge there. I was surprised to see that that was college graduates that said only 25% feel prepared for those kind of things. I guess the good news is there's always time, there's always Google, there's always your friends and your parents.
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4: I've heard people say that we pray to connect with God. 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Maybe we should pray from our connection with God. This is Jim Franklin, the senior pastor at Cornerstone Church in Fresno. When I'm not with my wife and I want to talk to her, I've got to connect with her through the phone. But when I'm with her, all I have to do is talk to her. I think we forget that God is always with us. He'll never leave us. He'll never forsake us. Instead of praying to connect with Him, maybe we should just pray from our connection with Him. It's out of the spirit of adoption that we cry, Abba, Father. Just like that old song says, He's as close as the mention of His name. 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

0: While you may not have had all the answers, you know, you kind of had an idea what was coming with certain stages in life. I'm Tim on Spirit Radio, talking about parenting or maybe becoming a grandparent or jobs, travel, you know, there's so many things. The thing that I was not prepared for was this stage of life, where I'm literally using apps to track my kids and to track my parents, too. And I'm not sure if my parents actually know that I'm tracking them. But in the same way, like when your kids went to college, you just wanted to make sure they were safe. It was part of the trade-off for having the car. Kind of the same thing. But I was definitely not prepared for this stage.
1: The Randy Hopper Memorial Golf Classic is coming to Valley Oaks Golf Course in Visalia on Friday, May 22nd. This community event honors the life and legacy of Tulare County Sheriff's Deputy Detective Randy Hopper while bringing people together in support of local law enforcement families. Golfers of all skill levels are invited to take part in an 18-hole tournament with six-player teams. Registration begins at 7 a.m. with a shotgun start at 8. Sponsorship opportunities are also available, with proceeds benefiting a charitable foundation supporting Randy's wife and children. 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